Fresh Air's executive producer is Sam Brigger. Our technical director and engineer is Audrey Bentham. Our interviews and reviews are produced and edited by Phyllis Myers, Anne-Marie Baldonado, Lauren Krinzel, Teresa Madden, Monique Nazareth, Thea Challoner, Susan Yakundi, Anna Bauman, and Nico Gonzalez-Whistler. Our digital media producer is Molly C.V. Nesper. Roberta Schorock directs the show. With Terry Gross, I'm Tanya Mosley.

0: The Prelude for Strings by Julia Perry. James Blatchley led the Experiential Orchestra in concert in New York City. Julia Perry wrote that in 1946 when she was 22 years old. She wrote over 100 works in her brief life, but so far only 21 have been published. Julia Perry died without a will, and no heir to the estate could be found, so there was no one to grant permission for her works to be distributed and played. That's about to change. In December of 2024, a nonprofit called Videmus, led by Dr. Louise Toppin, acquired the rights for all of Perry's music. Videmus will publish all her works in partnership with Boosey and Hawkes over the next few years. This means orchestras and ensembles will finally be able to perform and record her works. I am very much looking forward to hearing more of Julia Perry and sharing it here on PT. In a moment, back in the studio with our young artist in residence, Sean Tirada Young. This is Performance Today from APM.
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2: Peace and prosperity is good for everybody. That's true for Israel. It's true for Saudi Arabia and UAE and Qatar. That's the kind of deal that we're striking.
1: But what are the terms of the agreement, and what is the future of Iran's nuclear program? On the next Morning Edition from NPR News.
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0: 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I'm Valerie Kaler. 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
1: The oyster is a huge part of coastal culture and economy in the U.S.
2: Of the goals for the Chesapeake Bay restoration, the oysters are like a shining light for progress that we've made.
1: But an historic sewage spill and climate change could threaten the oyster's remarkable evolution.
3: Well, unfortunately, protecting the environment and the bay is not a priority for this administration.
1: That's on the next On Point.
4: 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I'm Garrett Farrell. Thanks for listening. For the Panhandle, there's a red flag warning until 9 Mountain Time tonight and a fire weather watch tomorrow starting at noon. Lows in the mid-50s for most of the state, upper 40s for the South Panhandle and North Central, and 61 for the Southeast. Tomorrow, 92 for the Panhandle, mid to upper 80s everywhere else.
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0: Tchaikovsky often spent his winters away from the brutal cold of Russia. February of 1880 found him in one of his favorite destinations, Italy. While he enjoyed the relative warmth in the Eternal City, he was not getting a lot of sleep. Probably had something to do with all the wild parties, parades, singing, drinking, dancing, and general merrymaking taking place right under his window in the streets of Rome. Carnival season was in full swing. From APM, American Public Media, this is Performance Today. I'm Valerie Kaler. Although he didn't find much rest, he did gather a bunch of melodies, which became Tchaikovsky's Capriccio Italien, It's on the Way. That changeable, shape-shifting portrait of Rome is just ahead. Here's a capricious snapshot of Vienna, written by Fritz Kreisler. He was born there, but he lived all over the world, and he was always nostalgic for his old home city of Vienna, especially for the Vienna he remembered from before the war. Here's one of several pieces Fritz Kreisler wrote reminiscing about his beloved city, The Viennese Caprice.

The Caprice Viennois. Viennese Caprice by Fritz Kreisler. Amy Schwartz Moretti played the violin. Elizabeth Pridgen at the piano. Elizabeth Pridgen is artistic director of the Atlanta Chamber Players, and she'll be back with that ensemble with Amy Schwartz Moretti and friends ahead. From APM, American Public Media, this is Performance Today. I'm Valerie Kaler, so glad to have you here for today's musical adventures and discoveries. On the way this hour, a trip to Texas for an American wind quintet, and a stop in Georgia with a story about a composer's wake-up call. Speaking

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0: In a moment, the composer is not without honor, except in his own town. You're listening to Performance Today from APM. On the next Fresh Air, as we approach America's 250th birthday, writer Jesse Wegman tells the forgotten story of James Wilson, a brilliant 18th century lawyer who played a critical role in crafting the Constitution, pushing for a strong federal government, and the direct election of lawmakers. Wegman's book is The Lost Founder. Join us.
1: 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In our Nebraska forecast, for the Western Panhandle, there's a red flag warning until 9 p.m. Mountain Time tonight, and a fire weather watch tomorrow starting at noon. Lows in the mid to low 50s for most of the state, upper 40s for the South Panhandle and North Central, 61 for the Southeast.

and 8 p.m. in the west. Highs hit 92 in the Panhandle, 89 in north central and the southwest, low 80s everywhere else. Warm temperatures persist through Wednesday, then cool off a bit on Thursday.

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1: Signal Something Beautiful, Nebraska Public Media. I'm Garrett Farrell. Thanks for joining us tonight. In our Nebraska forecast, for the Panhandle, there's a fire weather watch starting tomorrow at noon and ending at 9 p.m. Mountain Time in the Eastern Panhandle.

0: That is called On Anxiety, a collaboration between the Syrian clarinetist and composer Kenan Azme and the group Fuse. So it's co-credited to them. 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Click on Hosted Shows, and you'll see all the episodes of the show going back many years. And as always, my weekly tip of the hat to Jennifer Allen, who puts together the playlists on the show. My name is Steve Seal. It's Extra Eclectic.
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chamber music through the 19th and 20th centuries. As he did in his final two symphonies, Mozart created stark contrast between these two quintets. The first is in C major, sunny and bountiful. The second, G minor, predominantly dark, tragic, and at times violent. That's the one that's waiting for you later this hour. It's Music Through the Night. I'm Ward Jacobson, delighted to have your company, and thanks for making a little time for me as well. We're going to hear chamber music by Mozart coming up later in the hour. Here in about 15 minutes or so, Hélène Grimaud will play Franz Liszt. But we begin with Boccherini, a sextet in E-flat major, Opus 38, number 1. It is a celebrated chamber work of Boccherini. It's typically scored for a mixed ensemble rather than strings alone. It really stands out because of its unique, colorful instrumentation. In this case, flute, violin, viola, horn, bassoon, and bass. Here is the sextet in E-flat major by Luigi Boccherini.

0: There were two viola quintets by Mozart. The first, very bright and cheerful. The second, more on the dark side. We just heard the second one, the string quintet number 4 in G minor, the Takash Quartet with Yorgi Palk playing viola.
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2: On the next Fresh Air, as we approach America's 250th birthday, writer Jesse Wegman tells the forgotten story of James Wilson, a brilliant 18th century lawyer who played a critical role in crafting the Constitution, pushing for a strong federal government, and the direct election of lawmakers. Wegman's book is The Lost Founder. 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

Peter Tchaikovsky composed four orchestral suites between the years 1878 and 1887. He was looking to branch out, so to speak, seeking to write large-scale symphonic works that offered more structural freedom than traditional symphonies. The collection spans a wide range of musical styles, blending sparkling dances, Russian folk melodies, and Tchaikovsky's reverence for Mozart, among other things. Coming up, in less than half an hour, the Prague Symphony Orchestra performs Tchaikovsky's Orchestral Suite No. 2. Well, friends, here we are. We're halfway through another month. I know, right? And it's still not even officially

0: The Prague Symphony Orchestra, conducted by Jerzy Belolavik, played the Orchestral Suite No. 2 in D, Opus 53 by Tchaikovsky. I'm Ward Jacobson, Music Through the Night.
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0: The Mails Quartet performed the String Quartet No. 2 in F by Robert Schumann. I'm Ward Jacobson.
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4: It may not feel like it, but right now in large parts of the U.S., it's a renter's market. The cost of rent is not going up as quickly as other expenses like gas or electricity. 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Supply and demand.
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6: This is Leila Fadel, co-host of NPR's Morning Edition. 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
7: When the Rwandan government arrested a prominent opposition leader for political dissent, they didn't just put her behind bars. 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
1: On the next Fresh Air, as we approach America's 250th birthday, writer Jesse Wegman tells the forgotten story of James Wilson, a brilliant 18th century lawyer who played a critical role in crafting the Constitution, pushing for a strong federal government, and the direct election of lawmakers. 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
3: It may not feel like it, but right now in large parts of the U.S., it's a renter's market. 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
2: 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I'm Leila Fadil.
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2: Good morning. European leaders want to see the details of the deal between the U.S. and Iran. They also want to refocus President Trump's attention this week on Russia's war with Ukraine. It's Morning Edition from NPR News. Today's primaries include runoffs in Georgia. I'm Leila Fadil.
3: And I'm A. Martinez. Republican Governor Brian Kemp has denied Trump's efforts to dispute the 2020 election results. So why did Kemp endorse a candidate for governor who did try to overturn them? Also in D.C.'s primary, the leading Democrats say the next mayor needs to stand up to Trump, but they have different ideas on how. And an artist uses a belt as a paintbrush to start a conversation about discipline in some black families. It's Tuesday, June 16th. On this day in 1911, the company that would become IBM was founded. News is next.
6: Live from NPR News in Washington, I'm Corva Coleman. There are elections today. Oklahoma and Washington, D.C. will hold primaries. Alabama and Georgia are holding runoffs. In Georgia's runoff vote, the Republican contests for governor and the U.S. Senate are the most watched. From Georgia Public Broadcasting in Atlanta, Sarah Callis reports.
7: Georgia Lieutenant Governor Burt Jones is hoping a last-minute endorsement from Governor Brian Kemp will give him a boost in the gubernatorial race.
8: We think that this is exactly what's going to put us over the top.
7: President Trump endorsed Jones early in the race. His opponent, billionaire Rick Jackson, says that he is the political outsider.
9: I'm going to go in and I'm going to make a change to this system.
7: Whoever wins that race will face Democrat Keisha Lance Bottoms in the general election. Voters are also choosing between Trump-endorsed Congressman Mike Collins and former football coach Derek Dooley to face Senator John Ossoff in November. For NPR News, I'm Sarah Callis in Atlanta.
6: Officials at Edwards Air Force Base in California say 8 people died when a B-52 bomber plane crashed yesterday. NPR's Quill Lawrence reports the plane went down right after taking off on what's described as a routine test mission.
10: Base first responders rushed to the spot where the huge bomber crashed on the runway inside Edwards Air Force Base north of Los Angeles. They quickly determined the crash was unsurvivable. Authorities on base said the crew was a mix of uniformed military and civilians. The B-52 Stratofortress has been in service since the 1950s and been used in conflicts from Vietnam to today's war with Iran. It can carry nuclear or conventional weapons, up to about 70,000 pounds of them, on missions as far as nearly 9,000 miles. Air Force officials say they'll withhold personnel details until all next of kin are notified and that it could take weeks or months before an investigation determines the cause of the crash. Quill Lawrence, NPR News.
6: President Trump has been saying the U.S. and Iran will sign an agreement to end the war on Friday in Geneva. No details of the agreement have been published. One thing is clear, Israel will not be signing it. Israel and the U.S. jointly attacked Iran on February 28th. NPR's Kerry Khan says Israeli Prime Minister Benjamin Netanyahu has a lot of questions.
11: He is not happy, and he's getting a lot of heat here at home for it. He held a press conference last night and immediately addressed the criticism that his goals were not met, especially Iran's nuclear question, which he calls his life's mission, not to allow Iran to get a nuclear weapon.

0: weapon. He says that will remain his priority.
1: NPR's Kerry Kahn reporting. Trump is at the G7 conference in the French Alps today. He's participating in a working lunch on stability in the Mideast. Earlier today, he and the other G7 leaders held a meeting on Russia's full-scale invasion of Ukraine. You're listening to NPR News from Washington. The FIFA World Cup has brought the top 48 men's soccer teams in the world to North America, but how much of an economic boom will actually materialize in the 11 U.S. cities hosting the games? From member station KERA, Dylan Duke has more.
2: FIFA projects the U.S. economy will see a $17 billion boost in GDP and the creation of 185,000 jobs. But economists NPR spoke with are skeptical.
3: Yeah, I guess they'd have something of a little boomlet in sales tax revenue that lasts for a few weeks and then it just goes back to where it was before. So in the grand scheme, it doesn't really matter that much.
2: Colm Clark is a professor of economics at Southern Methodist University in Dallas, Texas. He said FIFA's projections are likely exaggerated. For NPR News, I'm Dylan Duke.
1: At the World Cup yesterday, there were three games and they ended in ties. Iran held even with New Zealand 2-2. Saudi Arabia and Uruguay tied 1-1. And in a surprise, the small islands of Cape Verde held Spain to a 0-0 tie. A little more than a week ago, President Trump declared that all renovation work had been finished on the reflecting pool on the National Mall. It's near the Lincoln Memorial. But parts of the reflecting pool, which Trump boasted would be clean, beautiful, and blue, are now turning green. It's got algae blooms in it. Workers have been trying to clear the algae blooms from the reflecting pool ahead of July 4th celebrations on the National Mall. It's not yet clear if that will work. I'm Corva Coleman, NPR News.
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0: insisted he was not working with any candidate or party when he wanted to face incumbent Senator Dan Sullivan. Alaska's primary is in August. 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
7: Another hour of Morning Edition ahead of us. It's 8:06 Central. I'm Dale Johnson. Still to come, the South Fork Fire in the Nebraska National Forest's Pine Ridge area has been burning for about a week. We'll have a containment update for you. Governor Pillen says federal grant money has been approved to help cover personnel that are still fighting that fire. And Aaron Bonderson knows what Nebraska will be exhibiting in Washington, D.C. during the American 250 celebration. That's coming up, too, in 25 minutes on Morning Edition.

0: the Rwandan government arrested a prominent opposition leader for political dissent, they didn't just put her behind bars. They denied her access to religious services, so says her son.
1: They know that religion, her faith, is something that she draws power and strength from.
0: Why religious persecution and political repression go hand in hand. 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
2: It may not feel like it, but right now in large parts of the U.S., it's a renter's market. 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Supply and demand.
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2: 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I'm Genevieve Randall. Quick look at our Nebraska forecast. Just a little bit warmer in the west today than it was yesterday, with highs closer to 87, 90 degrees, although pretty similar to yesterday in the east, with highs around 82.

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Appalachia Spring. That is a great start to this morning concert here on this Tuesday. Beautiful music from the American composer Aaron Copland. That was the Seattle Symphony Orchestra led by Gerard Schwartz. I'm Genevieve Randall. Great to be with you. Thanks to all of our listeners for supporting this music here on Nebraska Public Media. Next on Morning Concerts, we've got a symphony that a Dutch diplomat and amateur musician is in part responsible for. He was a government official, a librarian, also a patron to a number of composers, including Haydn, Mozart, Beethoven, and this composer, of course, Carl Philipp Emanuel Bach. This is from a set of symphonies that this Dutch diplomat kind of commissioned from CPE Bach, the Hamburg Symphonies. We'll hear number 5 in B minor here from the English concert.

0: Music from CPE Bach here this morning on Morning Concert. Glad that you're with us. Thanks for choosing us. 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We've got some inspiration from film scores coming up here in just a moment with a selection from James Horner's score for Star Trek II, The Wrath of Khan. We'll hear the epilogue from the suite he wrote for that from the Cincinnati Pops Orchestra.
1: A piece of chalk yearns to escape the drudgery of the schoolroom, to move beyond writing words and numbers, and to illustrate the castles and fantastic gardens of her dreams. 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Sofia Gubaidulina's symphonic fairy tale poem, From the Eyes of a Piece of Chalk, on the next performance today from 8 p.m.
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The epilogue there from a score by James Horner. The Cincinnati Pops Orchestra played a selection from the Wrath of Khan suite from Star Trek II. Hearing some movie music here during this hour on Nebraska Public Media's Morning Concert. I'm Genevieve Randall. Great to be with you. As we think about the pastoral nature of summer in this next one, it is literally called Summer Pastoral, music by Artur Onegger. We'll hear the Toulouse Capital Orchestra led by Michel Plasson.

0: That's a summer pastoral by the French composer Arthur Honegger. We heard the Toulouse Capital Orchestra with that one here on this Tuesday on Nebraska Public Media. Thanks for listening to Morning Concert with music by Claude Debussy next, another French composer here coming up. We'll hear the beautiful Suite Bergamasque, which includes one of Debussy's most famous pieces, the Clair de Lune, about the light of the moon. We'll also hear the rest of the suite, though, the Prelude, Minuet, the third is that Clair de Lune, and the fourth is the Passepied Angela Hewitt performs next.
1: On one side of the world, a butterfly flaps its wings, and on the other, a tornado rages. That's the butterfly effect. 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

That is Angela Hewitt playing the sweet bergamask, all four movements there of that work by Claude Debussy on Morning Concert. If you just found us, welcome. You have found Nebraska Public Media with some beautiful classical music for you here on Morning Concert. I'm Genevieve Randall. The next one is a great one to just stop what you're doing for about 5 minutes and just take a break. It's music by Johann Sebastian Bach, a great piece to take a few breaths to with Sleepers Awake from one of his cantatas. Here is the Jean-François Paillard Chamber Orchestra.

Music by Johann Sebastian Bach, rounding out this hour of morning concert. There is more beautiful music ahead, though, from Engelbert Humperdinck. Now, don't think of the 70s pop singer. That guy stole the name from this late Romantic era composer, Engelbert Humperdinck, who was inspired to write some music based on Hansel and Gretel for a theater production where the overture and prelude of the original Humperdinck's music from Hansel and Gretel coming up here in just a moment. In our Nebraska forecast, a pretty warm day. Pretty simple forecast, though. Highs around 90 in the west, about 87 central, and again 82 for eastern Nebraska.

A selection from Engelbert Humperdinck's music from his Hansel and Gretel. We heard the overture and prelude there from the Symphony Nova Scotia. We happen to be in a little unintentional block here that seems to be based on fairy tales and stories. With that one inspired by Hansel and Gretel, the next one is inspired by Mother Goose. I'm Genevieve Randall. This is a pretty famous suite by Maurice Ravel. We get to hear the piano duo of Mikhail Pletnev and Marta Argerich playing the Mother Goose Suite by Ravel. This is Morning Concert on Nebraska Public Media.

great to hear the Mother Goose Suite with you here on Nebraska Public Media's Morning Concert. Two great pianists there in Marta Argerich and Mikhail Pletnev performing that music by Maurice Ravel. Thanks for choosing Nebraska Public Media. Glad to get to spend part of our Tuesday morning here together listening to classical music. Music of Italy is coming up. We'll hear a kind of compilation from various composers performed by the St. Louis Brass Quintet. That is just ahead here on Morning Concert.

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A recording there from the St. Louis Brass. Great to hear that collection of Italian tunes here on Morning Concert on this Tuesday. Thanks for listening to Nebraska Public Media. We get to hear from a composer whose last name is German, but he is both Welsh and English. Edward German, and not unlike Gilbert and Sullivan, he wrote lots of music for the theater and for stage shows, and this is no exception, a March Rhapsody on original themes by Edward German. It's played here by the BBC Concert Orchestra with conductor John Wilson.

That was a piece written by Edward German, an English composer with Welsh ancestry. The BBC Concert Orchestra played his March Rhapsody on original themes. Glad you're with us on Nebraska Public Media's Morning Concert. I'm Genevieve Randall. Another piece before we hear news headlines from both NPR and Nebraska Public Media. A piece next here written for a small group of people, a chamber ensemble for flute, harp, and strings. We'll get to hear just flute and piano in an arrangement here of music by Howard Hansen. Harold Jones is the flutist, accompanied by Colette Valentine.

0: A piece of chalk yearns to escape the drudgery of the schoolroom, to move beyond writing words and numbers, and to illustrate the castles and fantastic gardens of her dreams. Then one day, everything changes. Sofia Gubaidulina's symphonic fairy tale poem From the Eyes of a Piece of Chalk on the next performance today from 8 p.m.
1: 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We've got news headlines coming up, but before that, a quick look, and I mean quick, at our Nebraska forecast. It's a pretty simple one today. Highs around 90 in the west, 87 Central, and closer to 82 for eastern Nebraska.
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0: drones to strike buildings in downtown D.C. and then target spectators as they fled. Carrie Johnson, NPR News, Washington.
1: The slump in the housing market continues. NPR's Scott Horsley reports on the latest home construction numbers from the Commerce Department.
2: Home builders broke ground on almost 16% fewer homes in May than they did the month before. Most of that slowdown was in apartment construction. The drop in single-family starts was less than 2%. Building permits, which are seen as a guide to future construction, were down less than 1%. A survey by the National Association of Home Builders shows builders' confidence remains weak. Rising mortgage rates are not helping with the housing slump. Scott Horsley, NPR News, Washington.
1: The national average for a gallon of gasoline is $4.04, according to AAA. That's down 2 cents from yesterday. Crude oil prices have fallen for the past 2 days since President Trump announced that preliminary agreement to end the Iran war. But economists say even after the fighting ends, it will likely take a while for consumer prices to recede, and that includes things like fertilizer, food, and even shoes. This is NPR News.
3: I'm Dale Johnson with Nebraska Public Media News. The South Fork Fire east of Harrison in Nebraska's panhandle isn't much bigger than it was on Monday, and that's a good thing. Just over 39,000 acres. The blaze that started last week is now 64% contained, according to fire officials. Weekend weather helped. It was cooler and wetter. But warm, dry, and windy conditions are expected in the area through tomorrow, with Wednesday expected to get hit with the strongest winds. Wildfire recovery came up during Governor Pillen's monthly radio call-in show. Pillen said federal grant money has been approved to help over 600 personnel fight that fire. Pillen's administration has also asked for a presidential disaster declaration to open up more federal recovery funds for the March wildfires, a near $10 million request.
4: And that would help with roads, that would help with ecosystem recovery, help with reimbursing our fire departments as well.
3: That declaration is still pending approval. A bill in the Senate that would allow year-round sales of E15 could cause soybean prices to fall. E15 is a biofuel made by blending gasoline with up to 15% corn-based ethanol. Some experts say that the legislation would motivate refineries to produce more ethanol over soybean-based biodiesel. That's because it includes an exemption allowing small refineries to blend less biofuel overall, and ethanol is cheaper to produce. Gretchen Cook, an economist for the National Corn Growers Association, says corn price gains would outweigh any soybean losses.
5: Even if I look at the decrease compared to the baseline for soy, a farm growing an equal amount of corn and soybeans is still going to have a net gain of $5 an acre.
3: But a University of Missouri analysis found rising corn prices might not offset a drop in soybeans. The bill is still making its way through the Senate. On Monday, state officials and sponsors previewed Nebraska's exhibit at the Great American State Fair in Washington, D.C. Each participating state will fill out its own pavilion during the event, and it's going to honor the 250th birthday of the United States. Aaron Bonderson reports.
6: The stories of Chief Standing Bear and Arbor Day will be highlighted at the Nebraska section of the celebration. Nebraska State Historical Society Director Daryl Bohawk says its foundation is managing funds for the event.
7: There's always got to be a project manager behind everything, but the way this process is working ensures that all donations, regardless of whether it's fiscal or contribution by staff, are used for the intended purpose.
6: The festivities at the Washington Mall in D.C. start June 25th and run through July 10th. I'm Aaron Bonderson, Nebraska Public Media News.
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8: 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That's coming up at the end of today's show at 10 till 3, just before international news from the world. We'll start things off, though, with Beethoven's music. Symphony No. 8, as performed by the Orchestra Revolutionnaire at Romont.

Beethoven's Symphony No. 8. We heard it performed there by John Elliott Gardner and the Orchestra Revolutionnaire at Romont. Thanks for listening to Nebraska Public Media on this Tuesday afternoon. Continuing on, it's Vivaldi's music, a cello concerto in C minor, performed by Yo-Yo Ma and the Amsterdam Baroque.

0: cello concerto by Antonio Vivaldi. We heard Yo-Yo Ma playing the cello solo part alongside Ton Koopman and the Amsterdam Baroque. 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
0: Next up on today's afternoon concert, we arrive at some music by Georges Bizet. From L'Arlésienne, we'll hear this part of Suite 2 called a farandole, performed by the Empire Brass.

A Farandole from Georges Bizet's L'Arlésienne. We heard that music performed by the Empire Brass on today's afternoon concert. This is Nebraska Public Media. I'm Penelope Morrow, glad to be here with you for this Tuesday's show. Hope you'll join me this Friday for Classics by Request. 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Next, it's Franz Liszt's music, a Hungarian Rhapsody No. 2. We'll hear Alfred Kotort.

Alfred Cortot was our pianist in that recording of a Franz Liszt Hungarian Rhapsody. You're listening to Nebraska Public Media, and this is Afternoon Concert. Just a couple of pieces left this hour, but don't worry, we'll have two more hours filled to the brim with great classical pieces for you to enjoy, including our major work coming up at 2 p.m. Central, which is a 35-minute jaunt into Spanish symphonic music. Before we get to that, though, we'll wrap up this hour with those three pieces, as aforementioned. Matthew Locke's Consort in Two Parts, Suite 4, is performed here by the ensemble Masks.

Matthew Locke's Concert in Two Parts. We heard Suite 4 from that set of consorts, performed by the ensemble Masks. You're listening to Classical Music on Nebraska Public Media. This is Afternoon Concert. Continuing on, it's the Italian National Anthem from a series of world anthems performed by the Miller Brass Ensemble. We'll hear this one performed by, again, the Miller Brass Ensemble. It's a composition by Michele Novaro.

Inno di Mameli, the Italian national anthem. We heard that music by Michele Novaro, performed by the Miller Brass Ensemble on today's afternoon concert. This is Nebraska Public Media. We've just got one work left for you for this hour, and then we'll be on to hour two of afternoon concert with music by Grieg, Haydn, and Schnittke. Before we can get to those names, though, we'll end with Johann Strauss's Radetzky March, as performed by Arthur Fiedler and the Boston Pops Orchestra.

0: The Radetzky March, music by Johann Strauss. We are performed there by Arthur Fiedler and the Boston Pops Orchestra to wrap up this first hour of afternoon concert. We've got plenty more great pieces of great classical music coming up for you here in just a moment.
1: When the Rwandan government arrested a prominent opposition leader for political dissent, they didn't just put her behind bars. They denied her access to religious services, so says her son.
2: They know that religion, her faith, is something that she draws power and strength from.
1: Why religious persecution and political repression go hand in hand. That's next time on The World.
0: The World. That's coming up here in just a little while, starting at 3 p.m. Central.
3: For Nebraska Public Media News, I'm Grant Winterer. What I enjoy reporting about in Nebraska's natural world is how the people, Nebraskans, connect with it and how it applies to all Nebraskans. In other words, a perfect environment for the grasshopper. Huge fires across the sandhills over the past 5 years have complicated replanting plans in the area. She's out in the wilderness to show that cancer is beatable, to give hope to those who are going through what she went through.
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two melodies composed by Edvard Grieg were performed there for us to open this second hour of afternoon concert by Stefan Barrett-Du and the Oslo Camerata. You're listening to Classical Music on Nebraska Public Media. This is Afternoon Concert. Some trumpet for you next. We'll hear Adolphe Herzet performing as the trumpet soloist with the Chicago Symphony Orchestra backing as led by Claudio Abbado. Here's Joseph Haydn's Trumpet Concerto in E-flat.

0: That was a trumpet concerto by Joseph Haydn. We heard Adolphe Herset performing as the soloist with the Chicago Symphony Orchestra backing. 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This is Afternoon Concert.
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0: The Lilac People, a novel by Milo Todd, begins in 1936 Berlin, where a thriving queer community must evade Hitler's concentration camps, then hide from Allied forces who were arresting queer prisoners during the liberation. Hear a review on All About Books. That's coming up this Thursday, 12:06 Central, after the NPR headlines, or online at nebraskapublicmedia.org/allaboutbooks. Next up, it's music by Alfred Schnittke, composed in the 1970s, originally for violin and harpsichord, to kind of go along with its title, A Suite in the Old Style. Of course, though, people would want to change up the instrumentation, and so you kind of develop these new styles for the Suite in the Old Style. We'll hear one of those new takes on the old style. Angela Jaffa plays the piano in this recording with violinist Vadim Gutten.

0: A suite in the old style. Alfred Schnittke's music we heard performed there by Vadim Glitzman and Angela Yahva. 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
0: We move along to Edison Denisov's music. This is a work in the style of a waltz from the film A Nameless Star. We'll hear the USSR, adding in an extra S there, the USSR Cinematographic Orchestra, led by Sergei Skripka.

music piece in the style of a waltz. We heard that music from A Nameless Star, soundtrack by Edison Denisov, performed there by the USSR Cinematographic Orchestra. 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This is Afternoon Concert. Next, we have a work we heard a tiny bit of earlier. Mozart's second movement from the Hofner Symphony No. 35 is performed here by Iona Brown and the Academy of St. Martin in the Fields.

from Mozart's Symphony No. 35, called the Hofner Symphony. We heard that movement too, played by the Academy of St. Martin in the Fields. 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This is Afternoon Concert. Thanks for joining me, Penelope Morrow, for some nice music this Tuesday. Moving along, it's the Saturday Night Waltz. Music from Rodeo by Aaron Copland. We'll hear the Nebraska Brass.

0: The Saturday Night Waltz. Music composed by Aaron Copland from Rodeo. We heard it performed there by the Nebraska Brass.
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0: Our next work is our major work. An important piece of the classical music canon aired completely uninterrupted. This Tuesday, it's Édouard Lalo's Symphonie Espagnole for violin and orchestra. We'll hear Maxime Vengerov and the Philharmonia Orchestra.

0: Today's major work was the Symphony Espanol of Édouard Lalot. We heard that music for violin and orchestra played by Maxime Vengerov and the Philharmonia Orchestra. 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
0: Music for organ and brass. Next, William Coleman plays the organ with trumpet soloist Rolf Smedvig, joined by the Empire Brass, in a performance of Henry Purcell's Rondo from Abdelazer.

The Rondo from Abdelazer, music by Henry Purcell. We heard it played by organist William Coleman and the Empire Brass, led by trumpeter Rolf Smedvig. 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This is Afternoon Concert. Coming up here in about 20 minutes, starting at 3 p.m. Central, it's international news from the world. To make the transition over to the news a little simpler on your brain, we've got our Refresh and Reset segment that's coming up at 10 till 3 with some especially relaxing music for you. And between then and now, we'll enjoy Johann Strauss II's Vienna, My Soul, a waltz performed by the Czechoslovak State Philharmonic.

Vienna, My Soul. Music by Johann Strauss II. We heard that waltz performed by Alfred Walter and the Czechoslovak State Philharmonic. This is Nebraska Public Media, and you're listening to Afternoon Concert. We arrive now at our refresh and reset segment, some especially relaxing music, just programmed here for your enjoyment on this Tuesday, since we know you're busy, having maybe a hard time, so maybe it's time to take a moment to just breathe and enjoy some nice, relaxing music. Chopin's Nocturne No. 2 is our first work. We'll hear an arrangement played by Ophie Gaillard and the Royal Philharmonic.

A Nocturne by Frédéric Chopin. We heard an arrangement of that piece played by Ophie Gaillard on cello with the Royal Philharmonic Orchestra backing led by conductor Timothy Redmond. You're listening to Classical Music on Nebraska Public Media. We continue on today's Refresh and Reset segment to our last work of the day. It's a song by Erik Satie, J'ai te vu, or I Want You. We'll hear it performed on the piano by Christopher O'Reilly.

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2: The U.S. and Iran have reached a preliminary agreement to extend the ceasefire for 60 days, so as to negotiate a permanent end to the war. Some Middle East policy experts say that will be difficult.
3: I am skeptical that we are going to achieve something in 60 days. I think that's a really ambitious timeline.
2: The latest on this tentative deal. That's coming up here in 10 minutes on All Things Considered. 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